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0: There's a zoo and it's asking for donations of small pets as food for its predators. Now, the zoo says that guinea pigs and rabbits and chickens are possible donations.
1: 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But
0: they will even take horses. Pretty soon, they're going to be asking for grandma. 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
3: 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Roofers think they're a problem. Valleys are what we call those V-shaped areas where the slope of the gable meets the slope of the roof. It's where all the water that's flowing off of your shingles pools together on its way to the gutters. And pooling water is bad. If a roof is going to leak, chances are it's going to leak there. But like the Army Corps of Engineers rerouting the Mississippi, we send all that water into the valley on purpose. And then one of our guys has to make sure those valleys can handle the deluge. That's where experience comes in. 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Because the longevity and durability of your home's roof depends on that valley and depends on that guy. Guy Roofing. You got a roof? You got a guy.
4: 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Back then, why it works was just my dad in the field and my mom answering phones from the kitchen. Most mornings started with my mom's blueberry pancakes. 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And every time we got into that truck, the same cassette tape started playing. You know that Spin Doctors song, Two Princes? 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Plumbing and electrical work is hard. 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Consider it done.
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1: There's a zoo, and it's asking for donations of small pets as food for its predators. 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
3: 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Roofers think they're a problem. Valleys are what we call those V-shaped areas where the slope of the gable meets the slope of the roof. It's where all the water that's flowing off of your shingles pools together on its way to the gutters. And pooling water is bad. If a roof is going to leak, chances are it's going to leak there. But like the Army Corps of Engineers rerouting the Mississippi, we send all that water into the valley on purpose. And then one of our guys has to make sure those valleys can handle the deluge. That's where experience comes in. 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Because the longevity and durability of your home's roof depends on that valley and depends on that guy. Guy Roofing. You got a roof? You got a guy.
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0: of funny, Melissa, how, because like now you look back on that and you go, my God, what was I thinking? We just don't have any judgment at that age.
1: No. Because at that, all I cared about was getting that paid off. So
0: yeah, at that age, you're so afraid of your parents being mad at you for the speeding ticket that stripping seems like the only way to fix it.
2: Isn't it? You know what? You know, it's
1: funny, but I mean, it was funny because after a few weeks, he decided that he didn't like me doing it anymore. So I quit.
2: It's so strange that you're at an age around 18 where the guy that you're interested in doesn't have enough money to cover a speeding ticket, and yet you can still go into a place and 45-year-old men can stare at you naked.
1: Yeah.
2: You know what I mean? It's like you're a child, but you're not a child at that age. So what did he do? He said to you, honey, why don't you become a stripper to raise some money fast?
1: Well, he knew that I had a friend that was like a cocktail waitress at the strip club that I would see now and then. And I don't know. I mean, I think every girl is kind of interested in doing that, but would never actually do it. But every girl kind of like, I don't want to say dreams about doing it, but it's just kind of something that someone wants to get out of their system when they're younger, I think.
2: Let's ask the only one. Hang on. I'm going to ask the only skirt in the room here. Have you ever had a dream about being a stripper?
0: I knew when I was in college, I knew a stripper. Her stage name was Juicy. And Juicy made,
2: that's a good one.
0: She made so much money that mm-hmm. it was crazy. And she had great business sense about it. And she had no respect at all for the customers. She thought the guys who threw money at her were just losers. but you know, and at that time, I mean, you never have more body confidence, I think, than when you're 19 or 20. At that time, I still couldn't. Like, I just didn't have the dream. But I remember, Melissa, what it's like. I remember what it's like to decide that it would be better to dance naked for 45-year-old men than to tell your mom and dad you needed money for a speeding ticket. And I also remember what it's like to have a guy say to you, I can't give you money for your speeding ticket. Why don't you strip and not break up with that guy? Like, yeah.
2: It's unbelievable.
0: I know exactly what it's like to be in your stripper shoes.
2: Only have a minute left. So the first night, was that difficult?
1: I mean, it wasn't difficult to be on the stage, but once things started coming off, but you go into like a different state of mind, I guess. I don't know. There's like a high that comes with it all.
2: Really?
1: Yeah, it kind of had a way of making me feel like a celebrity. So, I mean, I can't blame him all for my distress. But looking back now, I would have never.
2: Did your parents know you did that?
1: My mom knows now because she read it in one of my journals. But it was only a few years ago when she read it, so it had been long.
0: I've got to add this to the talk. If you ever drink, call, I'll come get you. If you get a speeding ticket, don't be a stripper. I'll help you pay for it.
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2: Lamar, I've been thinking about something you just kind of mentioned in passing.
3: Yes.
2: And it really has locked into my head. So everyone who listens to the show knows how devoted you are to your poodle, Darby. Lamar is a big standard poodle. She's jet black. She's so beautiful. I think she goes to the doggy beauty salon like once a week and gets like little ribbons in her hair. She has little matching Mary Jane shoes.
3: I do keep her tight.
2: She is so pampered. Lamar is so utterly devoted to this dog. So that's when you mentioned casually in passing the other day that anytime Lamar or that Carla leaves, she's worried that you're gonna not keep Darby.
3: And
2: where is that even
3: to Darby
2: coming from?
3: Before she walks out the door, she'll go, "Darby, I'm sorry, I'm not gonna be here. I hope your daddy doesn't do something bad. I hope he doesn't feed you chocolate or give you grapes or forget to let you out." I'm like, what are you talking about? I mean, it's like, oh my gosh.
2: You serve this dog like you're the royal valet and she's the queen. I don't, like, being married just means like one psychotic day after another with this person that you apparently agreed to share your life with, just doing unhinged things all the time. Like, I accept that. But you are not someone that needs a talking to about the poodle.
3: Above all people. But I know she knows I'm devoted. She just thinks I don't have enough sense to do everything.
2: Well,
3: like
2: that
3: I'm
2: was. So I want to ask that, but I don't want to ask it in a way that would be hurtful. Yeah. Do you think in moments like that, your wife slips and reveals that she thinks that you're a friendly simpleton?
3: I'm a jolly dumbass. I mean, that's exactly what she thinks.
2: It makes you wonder, like, what she, right before she married you, what, like, she did she say things to her friends and family like, listen, not everyone can be Einstein. He's got a good heart, okay?
3: He's a hard worker.
4: Oh,
3: he's a hard worker.
2: He's a hard worker. He means well. And you know what? He's very optimistic. You can't. Well, Carly, he doesn't have the sense God gave a one-legged cricket. I know. But he's wonderful in other ways.
3: It really does sound that way. Because she's like, you're going to forget to feed her. You're going to forget to do this. No, I'm not.
2: You're going to forget really to not. Feed the dog.
4: I can't think of anybody I would trust more than you or Sherry.
2: With the dog, yeah. It's the, okay, first of all, this is how you know she thinks you're simple. Of all the things Lamar M. Richardson might forget, a meal is not one. For himself or anybody else.
3: Exactly.
2: I forget to feed the dog. I'm sorry, buddy. It stuck in my head. Solidarity, Lamar. We're with you.
3: I know.
2: We believe you would remember to feed the dog.
3: I need somebody on my side.
2: It's the Bob and Sherry.
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0: camera's brain needs to be studied. Whatever you're picturing before watching this toothbrushing video, it's worse. I had no idea this was even an option that people did. I've never heard of anybody brushing their teeth this way.
1: Bryce Harper is very quirky, and he's really obsessive about certain things, which makes him a really good baseball player. He's being paid a lot of money, and he's been worth the money. But he does have his own quirky way of doing things.
0: He's got a nice smile, and he's got, that boy has him some hair. Does he not have a head of hair?
1: Oh, he's got great hair. I'm very jealous of his hair.
0: Bryce, for your next video, I'm dying to see what you do with shampoo. Because whatever it is working. I can't wait to see how that gets applied. Morons in the News is coming up. It's the Bob and Sherry Show.
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7: Interstates look good. 77, 85, 485, Independence Boulevard, all rolling at or above the posted speed right now. Some patchy fog in spots. Sunset at Statesville. Trouble with the signals here. And an injury crash on the east side, a hit and run. It's in a neighborhood, but in the neighborhood of the Plaza and Eastway, so watch for some flashing lights. 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
2: It's your Hall of Fame Bob and Sherry Show. 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Hump day. Happy hump day, everybody. We're legally obligated by the FCC to call Wednesday hump day at least three times a year. Mm. And so that was the first one for 2026. So I don't know when the last time any of y'all were in downtown Spartanburg. Spartanburg has really had a glow up.
3: Oh, yeah.
2: And I've enjoyed my time there because my youngest went to Wofford. So I spent a lot of time in Sparkle City and really got to know a lot of the fun restaurants and parks. And so when Lamar had a birthday over the weekend, I thought, well, for sure, Lamar is going to get dressed up and they're going to go downtown, maybe to like the Peddler. So the Peddler is this old school steak restaurant in downtown Spartanburg.
4: Great.
2: I mean, it's been around since my husband was a little boy. We'd go to Spartanburg and once a year we would take Karamea and a couple of her friends out to dinner at the Peddler. So I'm over here going, I bet Lamar's in one of his silk shirts with little pineapples or martini glasses on it. I bet he's at the Peddler having a birthday dinner. So I said to Lamar, did you go someplace fancy for your birthday?
3: Well, I did have steaks. Now, I did have steaks. But I cooked the steaks at my house. And here's what I hear. We're sitting down, we're eating, we've got about 10 minutes into the eating, and everybody goes, you know, it's a shame you had to cook this meal since it's your birthday, but it's really good.
2: Yeah. Hey.
3: Well, thank you very much.
2: Did the birthday boy also go to the grocery store to acquire the ingredients for that special birthday dinner?
3: Yes.
2: Yeah, he did.
5: Well, which means the birthday boy paid for it out of his own pocket.
3: Yes,
5: didn't he?
3: He did.
2: Yeah. But you know what they say, Max? They would have gone, but Lamar is so discriminating in his taste that no one could pick out the meat except
3: for
2: Lamar.
3: You know, that was the excuse. Well, we would have cooked it, but you wouldn't have been satisfied because you got a special way of doing it. And this is really good. So, we just thought you had to do it on your birthday.
5: We know how much you cooking for us and paying for it makes you happy. So we are letting you make you happy.
2: Hey, Max, we know this man. He wouldn't have it any other way.
5: Mm, that's right.
3: No,
2: don't you even think about insulting him by offering to pay for his birthday dinner and cooking it. That's not how he is. That is offensive. Yeah. So if you're a fan of Lamar, of the People's Movie Critic, and you're thinking, boy, I'd like to go to Spartanburg sometime and take that man out to dinner. No, you would not. He would not appreciate that.
3: I would love to cook for you.
2: You give him a menu and also whatever food restrictions, allergies, you know, whatever, and you let him make that meal for you. That's how he folds. All right. We got morons in the news coming up. We're going to take you down the rabbit hole with a little song about tick season. Oh, oh, oh. Oh, how about those orb videos that the Pentagon released?
5: Hmm.
2: And after decades of telling us we were all crazy and liars and making it up, now the government's like, yeah, I don't know what the heck. Look at these orbs. I don't even know what they are. And Lamar, you'll enjoy this a little bit later in the show. The foods that you have to eat the instant they're ready or they're disgusting. We all know what some of those foods are. You can't even let it come out of the pan before it's in your mouth, okay? We know these foods. So we got you covered on your Wednesday here in the Queen City with just great songs, The Bob and Sherry Show, Charlotte's K104.7.
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7: Interstates look good. 77, 85, 485, Independence Boulevard, all rolling at or above the posted speed right now. Some patchy fog in spots. Sunset at Statesville. Trouble with the signals here. And an injury crash on the east side, a hit and run. It's in a neighborhood, but but in the neighborhood of the Plaza and Eastway, so watch for some flashing lights. Use caution in this area.
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8: Doc, you need chia seeds, man. Open the package and ingest the chia seeds, not straight. You gotta soak them, because if you eat dry chia seeds, it's gonna bind you up faster than... I can't think of anything funny to add to that, but it's... Trust me, it's like no bueno. You gotta soak those little badgers. But anyhow, yeah. So my husband, who has an aversion to everything and doesn't do textures and whatever, we started making chia pudding. So you throw a tablespoon of chia seeds into some kefir, which is amazing for gut health. He likes strawberry because he's very rugged and manly. And you let it sit for like a half an hour. It has done more for his digestive issues since we started this like 6 months ago than any medication he's ever been on in his life. And it has made everything... Let's just say we live in a regular home now because, you know, morning and Pop-Tarts and stuff. Do the chia seeds, Doc. Do it. Do it. Pressure rules.
2: Well, listen, Holly's right. There's this gut health doctor I follow on Threads who explained why you should soak your chia seeds, that it's not the seeds themselves that have the magic. It's the gel that forms when you soak them. And there's something inside your colon called butyrate. And I don't really understand how this works, but it's like this fatty acid that is the primary like food for your cells in your colon. And chia supports that healthy butyrate. Because with it, you're, just trust me, there's something about this thing that starts with a B. When you don't, when it's not right in your colon, that's where you can get issues like inflammation and diverticulosis and all sorts of, you know, and other digestive problems, right? So if you soak your chia seeds before you eat them, you can put them in applesauce or yogurt or juice or milk or water or whatever. Yeah, you still get all the protein that's in the seeds, but that gel supports that butyrate stuff that's in your colon, and your colon, that butyrate has anti-inflammatory effects for your colon. It's just, it's good for you. You should just do it because it's good for you. You only need a tablespoonful.
9: So, but they have to be soaked first.
2: Soaked. Don't be eating the dry ones. Because what ends up happening is, and I know what you're thinking, won't the dry ones get soaked in my system? They will. But you'll digest them before they have the ability to form that powerhouse gel. So y'all, listen, hey, y'all, go outside and scoop up a handful of rocks and eat that. You're the boss of you. I'm just telling you what this gut health doctor said. About chia seeds. And maybe they're not going to make you live longer, but maybe the time you have left, you'll be less bloated and cranky. I don't know.
9: Sure.
2: I'm just a DJ, man. I don't know. Okay? I don't know. And you know what? I don't even care. I don't care. Eat them, don't eat them. Set your own head on fire. Morons in the News is next. It's the Bob and Sherry Show.
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7: Palm Beach County Sheriff's Office has arrested Clayton Warren. He's 33. And they've charged him with burglary and grand theft after the owner of, the name of the business is Collection Realm. That sort of tells you there's going to be some stuff in there that's like cards and, you know, different things like that. The camera shows a man using a battery-powered chainsaw to cut a triangle in the roof. Now, I'm going to say using a battery-powered chainsaw is very smart because it's a lot quieter than a gas chainsaw. So this guy must have a plan. Oh, no, scratch that. He left some blood behind because it turns out he first tried to break the window with a rock. So he's going old school to start with, and that didn't work. So then he goes and gets the chainsaw. So after watching the video, the owner estimated that $12,000 worth of Pokemon cards were stolen. I don't know how you carry $12,000 worth of Pokemon cards. I really don't. But also on the video, they watched a little while longer. It showed a man matching Warren's appearance that he had been in the store just a few days before. So investigators used a license plate reader to locate Warren's car, and they went to his address with a warrant. He was arrested at his home, and he's being charged with the burglary of an unoccupied structure and grand theft greater than $10,000, but less than $20,000. Now, Clayton may not be a smart man, but you've got to admire the passion he has for Pokemon. I mean, really, that's a pretty big deal. Now, if and when he goes to prison, if I was him, I would leave out the Pokemon stuff, and I'd say I was a jewel thief, because I don't think the Pokemon plays good in the big house. Really don't.
8: People don't understand it. You know, you won't get the respect. I hear you. You won't get the respect.
7: Yeah. Jewel thing. Respect.
8: Yeah.
7: Pokemon?
8: Yeah.
7: No.
8: Because unless you're dealing with another Pokemon person who understands, like, how valuable some of these cards are.
9: Yeah.
8: I get it. All right. Let's go to Volusia County, Florida, where 62-year-old Tammy Jones is facing assault and battery charges. Here's what happened. She was driving down the road when a Kia pulled up alongside of her. Now, Tammy told deputies the driver began shouting at her for allegedly brake checking and then threw something at Tammy's car. And Tammy told deputies that the victim said, "You're lucky I don't have my gun with you," which provoked Tammy to reach into the back seat, grab a can of wasp spray, and start hosing the other driver down. The victim, the person in the Kia, told deputies, "Look, I pulled up to this lady, and she just started yelling at me and started spraying me with something." The victim didn't realize it was wasp spray at the time. The victim told deputies, "I am pressing charges." And at first, the cops were like, "It's a she said, she said." But then they investigated, and there were some evidence and some witnesses. And sure enough, Tammy just hauled off and began hosing another driver down with wasp spray, which I can only imagine, if that got in your eyes, wouldn't you just be blinded and driving all over the place like a maniac?
9: As someone who's used wasp spray, it goes far, so you don't have to be right up next to the person.
7: Yeah.
8: Doesn't it go a good 5, 6, 7 feet, maybe?
9: Oh, yeah. More? Oh, yeah, absolutely.
7: Oh, yeah.
8: It's a good, I've read on other things that's a fine self-defense weapon, you know, in your house. Or let's say you're doing yard work and here comes a marauding person or an angry grizzly bear or whatever. Boom, wasp spray. But to just like reach out your driver's side window and start spraying other drivers, that person, Tammy, listen to me. I don't care how pissed off you were, girl. That person did nothing to provoke you. No. You're going to end up going to jail for this. You could blind somebody. That's you could cause an accident. You could kill somebody. We are all so mad all the time. And I get it. I do.
9: My father used to say, madder than a hornet. So,
8: yeah, I just wish more people could be like us. We're every bit as petty and awful as the next person, but we turn all the punishment inward.
9: That's why we end up doing morons in the news and not being in morons
8: yeah.
9: in the news.
8: Yes. We're no better than the rest of you, but when we get that can of metaphorical wasp spray, we point it at our own face, okay?
9: Yep, we do.
8: And I want to shout out Catholic school for that, for teaching me that everything is my fault. And that's why, Mac, you don't see Max putting wasp spray in strangers' eyes. He's too busy blinding himself. That is Morons in the News, and this is the Bob and Sherry Show.
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12: Interstate still delay free, 77, 85, 485 look good. 85 North, the first to add business around Cox Road as you roll northbound out of Gaston County. Mount Holly, Huntersville Road at Roswell's Ferry, an accident. Trouble clearing on the east side, East Harris at Lawson Lane.
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14: 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Here's your Channel 9 Severe Weather Center 9 forecast.
15: Good morning. I'm Channel 9 meteorologist Keith Monday. Gray, dreary, muggy out there to start things out once again. We'll be watching for a small chance of a shower early today, but some sunshine later on will warm us up in the low to mid 80s. A lower overall chance for storms today, but can't rule out a few trying to pop in as we head into this evening.
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3: I used to love those like viral videos of things that were happening on Spirit Airlines. Like, I don't know if y'all remember the possum. All right, I guess a bunch of y'all haven't seen this. Okay, so in the way that a lot of houses that are haunted usually have a bunch of activity in the basement or the attic, there's something about where they would put Spirit in an airport. Let's just say Spirit never had prime real estate in the airport. You would actually get scanned through TSA and then go have to find the Spirit terminal and be like, it's in here, right? Like, be tucked away a little bit. And there was this one time, I don't even remember which airport it was, but there was the Spirit Gates corner of the airport. And everybody heard this rumbling, you know, some people waiting to get on their flight and everything. And Spirit is telling them that their flight is late because it is always going to be late. And then from the ceiling, people were hearing. It's one thing to hear noises in a wall. A wall's already terrifying. You could be squirrels, could be a bird in there. Nobody know. The ceiling, if I hear noises above me, I have to leave. And then, out of nowhere, a couple tiles fall from

0: hanging from what probably are some pretty important wires. I'm no electrician, but anytime I'm in a building and I see wires, I'm like, I bet they're supposed to be there. I bet you these wires do something. I don't think they just lay down extra for decoration inside the insulation. And so this possum is hanging on. He couldn't get the other leg up, so he's hanging like this. And people are recording and just watching, completely fascinated. Until finally, the possum can't hold on anymore, and he drops to the ground. As soon as he drops to the ground, pandemonium. It's like, as soon as he drops to the ground, chaos. As soon as the thing drops to the ground, first of all, it hit way harder than I thought. Possums must be much heavier than I thought they were. Even the possums I've encountered, I've been like, all right, he's nimble. So I always assume nimble is light. But this thing, it just slammed. I was surprised it didn't knock itself out because it slammed the ground. Everybody heard the thunk. And then even the gate agents popped the desk. They were like, ah! Imagine you late now. Flight taking off late. And people are calling because they'll call the other airport. You know, people get in trouble when the flight's late for no reason. They call, why is your flight late? Why haven't you departed yet? And now you got to explain that there's a possum wreaking havoc at gate 47. We don't know where he is right now, all right? He could be anywhere. He could be behind us right now.
1: Oh, y'all, I already miss Spirit Airlines. Spirit Airlines kept the other big airlines more honest.
2: It did, yeah.
1: Yep. Now they're just going to run roughshod over us, and we don't even have the joy of seeing those bright yellow planes parked at the gates anymore, much less possums falling from the ceiling. We're going to post that on up at BOBANDSHERI.com. 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Look for Everyone Needs a Laugh. 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
10: Delays getting worse for Iredell County commuters. I-77 southbound backing up behind an accident near Langtree Road. Looks like maybe one lane is open at this point, but either way, some backups almost to Highway 150 at this point. New trouble, Arrowwood at Stone Grove Lane, about halfway between South Tryon and 480. An accident, Mount Holly, Huntersville Road at Roswell's Ferry, and Harris Boulevard at Lawson Lane, that's near Hickory Grove.
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2: Lamar, I've been thinking about something you just kind of mentioned in passing.
3: Yes.
2: And it really has locked into my head. So everyone who listens to the show knows how devoted you are to your poodle, Darby. Lamar is a big standard poodle. She's jet black. She's so beautiful. I think she goes to the doggy beauty salon like once a week and gets like little ribbons in her hair. She has little matching Mary Jane shoes. She is so pampered. Lamar is so utterly devoted to this dog. So that's when you mentioned casually in passing the other day that anytime Lamar or that Carla leaves, she's worried that you're gonna not keep Darby.
3: and
2: where is that even
3: to Darby
2: coming from?
3: Before she walks out the door, she'll go, Darby, I'm sorry, I'm not gonna be here. I hope your daddy doesn't do something bad. I hope he doesn't feed you chocolate or give you grapes or forget to let you out. I'm like, what are you talking about? I mean, it's like, oh my gosh.
2: You serve this dog like you're the royal valet and she's the queen. I don't, like, being married just means, like, one psychotic day after another with this person that you apparently agreed to share your life with, just doing unhinged things all the time. Like, I accept that. But you are not someone that needs a talking to about the poodle.
3: Above all people. But I know she knows I'm devoted. She just thinks I don't have enough sense to do everything.
2: Well,
3: like
2: that
3: I'm
2: was. So I want to ask that, but I don't want to ask it in a way that would be hurtful. Yeah. Do you think in moments like that, your wife slips and reveals that she thinks that you're a friendly simpleton? Like,
3: yeah. I'm a jolly dumbass. I mean, that's exactly what she thinks.
2: It makes you wonder, like, what she, right before she married you, what, like, she did she say things to her friends and family like, listen, not everyone can be Einstein. He's got a good heart, okay?
3: He's a hard worker.
2: Oh,
3: he's a hard worker.
2: He's a hard worker. He means well. And you know what? You can't. He's very optimistic. You can't. Well, Carly, he doesn't have the sense God gave a one-legged cricket. I know. But he's wonderful in other ways.
3: It really does sound that way. Because she's like, you're going to forget to feed her. You're going to forget to do this. No, I'm not.
2: You're going to forget really to not. Feed the dog.
4: I can't think of anybody I would trust more than you or Sherry.
2: With the dog, yeah. It's the, okay, first of all, this is how you know she thinks you're simple. Of all the things Lamar M. Richardson might forget, a meal is not one for himself or anybody else.
3: Exactly.
2: I gotta forget to feed the dog. I'm sorry, buddy. It's stuck in my head. Solidarity, Lamar. We're with you.
3: I know.
2: We believe you would remember to feed the dog.
3: I need somebody on my side.
2: It's the Bob and Sherry Show.
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6: We're still seeing those Iredell County backups for 77 southbound behind an accident near Langtree Road. Meanwhile, traffic bunching up a bit as you roll through Huntersville, Sam Fur, and Gilead Roads. On the 485 inner loop on the east side, that's headed southbound toward Matthews. This is in the Mint Hill area. A crash near Lawyers Road. Some backups behind this. Also, some outer loop delays as well.
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0: 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Here's your Channel 9 Severe Weather Center 9 forecast.
8: Good morning. I'm Channel 9 meteorologist Keith Monday. Gray, dreary, muggy out there to start things out once again. We'll be watching for a small chance of a shower early today, but some sunshine later on will warm us up in the low to mid 80s. A lower overall chance for storms today, but can't rule out a few trying to pop in as we head into this evening.
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2: If you hear a little bit of barking in the background, Max is taking care of a friend's tiny little dog. Her name is Boot, which is the best name, and she only has three legs, right?
10: Right. She's like a long-haired chihuahua. I pick her. I don't think she weighs a pound. I swear to God, that dog is so tiny. So, Sherry, this is on the heels. So this is the three-legged dog on the heels of the blind dog that we were taking care of. Yeah. On the heels of the deaf dog we were taking care of. You know, unless you have a serious impairment, we just can't dog sit for you.
2: You're like Miss Peregrine's Home for Peculiar Children.
10: It just turns out that way, you know.
2: So Boot was really upset and barking during the break. So Max said, hang on, I'm gonna move her little house into my studio. So she's quiet. Is she happier?
10: Yeah, she has quieted down. She's not, so people walk by because I live in an apartment. So there's people that walk by all the time. And so I think she's perhaps not used to that. And so, you know, she just walks by all the time. Mojo is fine with it, except he's jealous, you know? And so what he does is if you talk nice to her, he stares at you like, how could you? He stares at you.
2: I wonder what Mojo makes of his life, because Mojo, that's his house. You're his people.
10: Yeah.
2: And then occasionally these other random dogs show up and stay for sometimes a weekend, sometimes a week. But these dogs always have some very specific.
10: Yeah, they have some specific. I think he thinks you people are a lot poorer than I thought you were.
2: Or a lot nicer than he gave you credit for.
10: Well, you know, it is dog sitting. I mean, some of it, like the one dog, I mean, I did it because it was a friend. But for some of this is, you know, people say, I'd really rather not have my dog sitting in a cold cage somewhere. You know, you go on vacation, your dog goes to prison.
11: Yeah.
2: You know? Never thought of it that way, but
10: it is kind of true. And so, yeah. You know, this way they know that the dog at least will be cared for it, and it'll be in a living room and, you know, around people.
2: I just like that they named her not Bootsy, not Boots, Boot, singular. Yeah, she is Boot.
10: Her sister was Bean.
11: Oh, so that's Bean's sister.
10: Yeah. Bean.
11: Oh, okay.
10: So Bean was, they told me it was, I have no idea. Bean has crossed over the rainbow bridge, unfortunately.
2: Aww.
10: But Boot is very cute and very sweet and apparently very barky this morning. So
2: that's okay. She's happy now that her little house is in there with you.
10: Yeah. Yes.
2: Yeah.
10: I do what I can.
2: She'll go home and tell her people he doesn't even have a window. It's so sad. He has nothing to bark at. That's why he's quiet. Can't see anything. It's the Bob and Sherry Show.
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7: Well, with the Michael movie absolutely printing money at box offices all around the world, it probably won't come as a surprise to you that a new three-part Netflix documentary about the Michael Jackson trial in 2005 is about to hit your screen. Wednesday, the 3rd of June, will be when Michael Jackson, the verdict drops. Here's the trailer.
8: This is Mr. Jackson's main area. Are there any secret rooms?
9: Police right now searching Michael Jackson's Neverland Ranch.
10: This is part of an ongoing investigation.
11: He's the most famous man in the world being accused of the most heinous crime in the world.
12: An arrest warrant for Mr. Jackson has been issued on multiple counts of child molestation.
13: Michael Jackson's trial has finally begun.
14: I walked into what looked like a circus.
15: We believed he was a criminal, and he was able to get away with that because of his fame and celebrity.
16: Michael said, how do innocent people leave the courthouse? They let the whole world see them.
15: This was a man who was unique in his talent, skill, and accomplishment, and unique in his victimization of children.
17: When the supposed victim was on the stand, the thing that struck me was, wow, he's just a kid.
18: It was very moving testimony. It really got to me. Young boys to Neverland.
15: The kids knew the combination to the bedroom suite. Their mother didn't.
18: The defense said Michael Jackson loves children. It's all been misconstrued.
19: It was our opinion that they began to come up with these allegations to get a payday.
20: Testimony keeps on coming.
21: Culkin called the allegations absolutely ridiculous.
22: Was juror number 8. What has to be proven is beyond a reasonable doubt. Can you doubt that happened?
23: Michael was scared to death.
18: I knew we were watching the potential demise of a superstar.
23: I found the smoking gun. I believe Michael was innocent, and we were going to prove it.
18: Is he guilty or is he not guilty? Finally, we're going to get some answers.
24: Please keep an open mind and let me have my day in court.
7: Wow. Hi, you guys. I was telling Max and Doc and Lamar before the show started today that I was reading a Substack by one of the journalists who covered the Michael Jackson trial back then, Maureen Orth. And she pointed out that since Michael Jackson's death, you know, he died in big financial trouble, but the people who've managed his estate have turned that around, and now it is raking.
25: It's worth over $1 billion now.
7: Yeah. And this was, you know, from he died like owing money to now we're worth over $1 billion. Since Michael Jackson's death, the estate has paid out over $43 million in additional settlements to keep accusers quiet. So when we have, he's both dead and innocent, and we're still paying people to be quiet. That's a lot of cognitive dissonance.
25: Weird.
7: Yeah. And I just, you know what? I was at a wedding a couple weeks ago and we were all on the dance floor and Billie Jean came on and people were whooping it up. I get it. We all love the man's music. I get it.
26: Yeah. Incredible talent. But, incredible talent. No doubt. But
7: there are the weight, the magnitude of accusations against him, the tens of millions of dollars that have been paid out to keep people quiet. I don't know.
25: It's almost as if the most important thing is to protect the money making machine. And that's all anybody really cares about connected with the Jackson estate now, because you can't, you cannot convict him anymore since he's dead.
7: I think that you just nailed it. I think that the movie, all of the, you know, again, like we're back to denying all this. All of this is designed to keep the money pumping in. And also, for people that love his music, grasping at some way to continue to love his music and not have to reckon with who he was as a person. Yep. Can you see that dynamic too?
0: Yeah. Yep.
7: Like when we're fans, we don't want our heroes to fall. It's God, what a mess. And now we know for a stone fact, it ain't never going away. We're never going to be free of it.
0: No.
7: Like we
26: Maybe
7: could literally
26: got another $700 million so that they can pay out more money.
7: We could be abducted by aliens on a lonely stretch of Arkansas highway and we'd get up on the ship and TMZ would be on the screens and they'd be talking about this. Like there's no escaping this for the people of Earth.
0: I love the example, Sherry.
7: Oh, it's the Bob and Sherry Show.
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4: Getting some unusual delays in spots on the interstates, namely 485 Interloop and Mint Hill behind an accident near Lawyers Road. Things backing up to Albemarle Road here at last check, and 77 South coming out of Iredell County behind an accident near Langtree Road. Secondaries 3rd at Kings Drive, Providence at Houston Field Court, and Arrowwood at Stone Grove Lane, about halfway between South Tryon and 485.
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2: You guys, I recently had a marital revelation because of your show. Specifically about eyebrows. So I married a very handsome man 20 plus years ago. We've been together for more than 25. Who knows? It's been a long time. And now I'm beyond the midpoint of life and the pause is upon me. So I'm a delightful creature on the best of days. And lately he's been saying things to me like, why do you have such a hair trigger? And I'm like, dude, if you've been driving me up the wall for the past 8 hours and I finally snap, there's no hair on that trigger. So to say our relationship would be strained at times,

0: already dislike this man so intensely. Murderer. Oh, I'm sorry. His murder convictions were overturned. Alleged murderer, Alex Murdoch. He got them bleach blonde eyebrows and bleach blonde eyelashes. And there's something about him that they just, I knew a guy once, he was a hairstylist, and he said that eyebrows are the punctuation marks of the face. And that's why it's very important that you don't screw them up too badly. Yeah. And if you think about it, it's true. Like, how do you convey rage? Like, you know, you scowl and your eyebrows, you glare in surprise, your eyebrows go up and all of that. They are the punctuation marks of your face.
1: It's true.
2: It is very true.
0: We used to work with a guy who had the wild eyebrows that you get sometimes that like grandpas get, you know, the kind that grow directly out from your face and have wild rogue furs. And I always wondered, like, would you trim those? Would you have to trim those to keep them from getting in your eyes? And so I asked him one day, I was like, your eyebrows are very impressive. They really had a life of their own. This guy was a longtime broadcast engineer and he'd spend his days staring at screens. And these eyebrows were magnificent. They were like two small wild animals that lived on his head. And I asked him one time, I'm like, can I ask you? Because he wore glasses and you could see the eyebrows would poke against the lenses. So do you ever like have to comb out your eyebrows and trim them? And he stared at me for the longest time. Oh. And he goes,
1: oh.
0: And he goes, well, I suppose if I was one of those kind of men, I would. The kind of men that don't want their eyebrow fur knocking against the lenses of their glasses?
2: The kind of man's me. Mine get trimmed every 3 weeks when I get a haircut. Every 3 weeks.
0: Shut up. But you have yours you have your brows professionally trimmed?
2: No, the lady that does my hair, she takes care of my eyebrows.
3: Yeah, when I get my hair cut,
2: she shapes them, and if she needs to, she, you know, puts the stuff on there and rips them out. And
3: I've never had that done. But I have had them. I always go, please, if you see any errant hairs like eyebrows and stuff, you know, when I go to Great Clips for my very, very fine haircut.
0: I genuinely don't really know what it's like to live with a modern man from this century, because you keep in mind that Kevin, you know, basically washes his entire body with like turtle wax and shaves his head in the driveway without a mirror. So like what do I know about what happens to men who go to fancy professional places for haircuts? That's how I can't remember the last time. In fact, I don't think that Kevin has paid someone to cut his hair since I've known him.
3: Oh, wow.
2: Really?
0: He's been, yeah. No, he is like the full Grizzly Adams experience. Which is why it's surprising that he's as high maintenance as he is with like food and that sort of thing. But yeah, I never thought about it till today, but I don't think in all the time I've been with this man, he's been to a haircut place. I can promise you the only way that someone's dripping hot wax on that man's face is if there's a safe word involved and it's his birthday. He ain't getting his eyebrows done. Neither know how. It's the Bob and Sherry Show.
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1: Charlotte traffic.
2: Those delays on the 485 inner loop in the Mint Hill area, a lot better. That was southbound as you head toward Independence Boulevard. Still that problem, 77 southbound coming through Lake Norman around Langtree Road, crash clearing on the shoulder. On the secondaries, a number of new issues, including Albemarle at Sharon Amity, signal issues. A Beam Road at South Tryon injury crash brings out police, fire, and medic.
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16: Good morning. I'm Channel 9 meteorologist Keith Monday. Gray, dreary, muggy out there to start things out once again. We'll be watching for a small chance of a shower early today, but some sunshine later on will warm us up in the low to mid 80s. A lower overall chance for storms today, but can't rule out a few trying to pop in as we head into this evening.
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2: Where do you guys stand on Nutella as a food?
3: Well, it's okay. I mean, yeah.
4: I don't get excited about it.
2: Is it too sweet or is it you don't like hazelnuts? It's a little too sweet.
4: I think it's too sweet.
3: Yeah.
4: Yeah, I think it's too sweet.
2: It's too sweet. I used to love it, obviously, when I was a kid. I'm also not the biggest fan of hazelnut, which I know is heresy and a crime, because for some people, that's their favorite coffee creamer. But check this out. So Nutella only exists because in the years after World War II, cocoa was just so rare and so expensive. You just couldn't lay hands on it in Italy after the war. People craved cocoa. They craved chocolate, but it was just wasn't a thing. Nobody could afford it. So this pastry baker was in trouble because he couldn't source enough cocoa to run his business. People come to a bakery. Yeah. They want chocolate things. Mm. And he didn't want to close his shop because this was how he earned his living. Like he knew he had to come up with a way. So he began looking around Northern Italy, where he lived, for some alternative to chocolate that people would like at least as much. And it turned out that hazelnuts grew everywhere in that part of Italy, and they were plentiful and way cheaper than cocoa beans. So he started experimenting. He had a tiny amount of very expensive cocoa, and he combined it with a great big amount of toasted hazelnuts and a little cocoa butter. And the result was a solid block that he could slice and serve on warm bread. It was an instant hit because the people that tried it got that chocolate hit,
5: yeah,
2: but at a fraction of the cost. So he continued to work on it and work on it and work on it. And eventually he was able to get his recipe into this creamy spreadable version that we now call Nutella. So what started out as a survival tactic for a baker in the hard years following World War II turned into this global business empire that gobbles up about a fourth of the world's hazelnuts every year.
3: It was just
2: a way to stretch these precious cocoa rations. And Nutella just came out last week with a couple of brand new flavors. It wouldn't exist if cocoa hadn't been so scarce.
3: You know, Sherry, they say necessity is the mother of invention.
2: I've heard that. Now, look, sometimes necessity gives us something absolutely disgusting like margarine. And sometimes it gives us Nutella. And we celebrate when it gives us Nutella instead of parquet. Because margarine also was a
3: wartime thing.
2: Was a wartime thing. They just, Napoleon's army didn't have enough butter and they were not going to go to war. They were like you, Lamar. They weren't going to battle without butter. There's no battle without butter. If you want to battle, you need to give us some butter. And so Napoleon was like, damn. And then the Italians leveled up and went, there's no battle without butter and Nutella. It's the Bob and Sherry Show.
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7: Near Uptown, an incident on the inner loop of the John Belk Freeway. It is affecting traffic out onto Independence Boulevard. Looks like the crash is right around 4th Street. Meanwhile, Wilkinson Boulevard, just in from 485, a hit and run. Beam Road at South Tryon Street, an accident. And now some trouble for northbound I-85 headed into the university area. This crash just before Sugar Creek Road, backups to I-77.
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8: I like police dogs. I think it is so cool what they do, what they're trained to do. I don't know who trains them, but it's amazing. And especially sniffing drugs. I just can't imagine how they do it. I really can't. I've watched videos of them training them. It's just amazing. Now, in Denver, they have a police dog. It's Officer Adele. Adele. Now, she is retiring after 8 years of service as a narcotics detection dog. And the department said in its social media post, she is one of our highest performing canines. Her skill and determination helped investigators remove over $1 million in street value narcotics from the city over the course of her career. I mean, it was like 30 pounds of cocaine and 60 pounds of methamphetamine. It just goes on and on and on what she's done.
2: What a hardworking good girl. And how many years has she been?
8: How many years has she been? She was 2 years old. She was 2 years old when they trained her. And that's when she got her badge. And she's been there for 8 years. And so I guess they have like some sort of amount of time. But not 10 years old. I mean, it's, you know, she's earned her retirement.
2: Is it that they, maybe their sense of smell gets less acute, or maybe they just get overwhelmed and tired and
5: now,
2: it's time.
5: A big dog at the age of 10 has become an older dog.
2: It's kind of old.
5: Yeah. And really requires more care.
8: Yeah. And it's a Labrador and they have some, you know, they have some hip problems and whatever. So
2: will she stay with her handler forever?
8: Yes.
2: Is that who's
8: yes,
2: good?
8: One of the things they said that she's already knows how to have fun because she swims, she goes to rivers and lakes, they've got boats, and she does all of this. She travels and, you know, plays with the kids. But I wonder if she'll miss it.
5: So
2: they say cops do.
5: You know, they train the dogs near where Lamar lives. You remember this? And a high school friend of mine worked in law enforcement, and he used to take care of the drug-sniffing dog.
2: Yes.
5: And so I said to Lamar, I said, oh, that's funny. A high school friend of mine's down in your neck of the woods. Lamar goes to a restaurant, sees a car, a police vehicle from Florida, and goes over and says, do you know Max? And he said, yeah, I went to high school with him. What are the odds of that?
8: Yes. Yes. Yes, I remember that.
5: Lamar
8: yeah.
5: lives 70,
8: it was Outback. It was an Outback.
5: Lamar lives 70 miles from me.
2: But you can count on Lamar. Lamar will walk up to a log and speak to it.
5: Yeah.
2: You're a good-looking log. Planning to burn anytime? Yeah, he will talk to anyone at any time.
8: Here's the deal. What are the odds? But what's he going to say? What? No, I don't know him. Okay, you have a great day, brother. Thank you for your service.
2: It's the Bob and Sherry Show.
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3: You read it once.
4: I don't believe that.
3: And then you read it again.
5: I can't believe this.
3: It's Bob and Cherry's.
6: I believe this.
7: I believe this.
8: That's Tickle Me Elmo. Tickle me.
9: I'm sorry, Cherry. I'll stop it.
8: It's so, I mean, Tickle Me Elmo was the brainchild of a legendary toy designer named Greg Hyman. He just passed away. He was 78 years old. He died at his home in Boca Raton, Florida. And he's responsible for one of the craziest toy things of the late 1990s. Like, people slept out in parking lots. Do you remember what people did to lay their hands on?
9: My brother went through this because he had his daughter was my niece was about the age that was the hot thing to have.
8: Well, Greg Hyman, he invented an electronic organ called Major Morgan, and he invented the talking version of the toy version of Barney the Dinosaur.
9: Mm-hmm.
8: And another toy inventor named Ron Duburn approached him and said, wouldn't it be great if we could make a toy that laughed, but the more it laughed, the more it built in intensity? And that's kind of the manic secret of Tickle Me Elmo. If you think about it, and I'll ask you to inflict it on us again, Max.
9: Okay.
8: If you think about it, Elmo's laughter, it's not a flat thing that repeats. Listen, it's building. The way laughter, do you hear it now?
9: Yeah. Oh,
8: the
9: yeah.
8: way laughter
9: yeah.
8: builds
9: yeah.
8: for people. So the first laughing toy that Greg and Ron put together was a plush monkey they named Tickles the Chimp. And it failed. I think mostly because Tickles the Chimp sounds like a pseudonym for some dude, you know, on a dating app. Like, it just doesn't sound like something you want with your... Okay. What's your grinder handle? Tickles the Chimp. Okay. Mm. So, you know, they had the technology, and it just sat there, and they tried hard to sell it. And an executive for Tyco Toys saw Tickles the Chimp and went, you know, I don't think this chimp has any possibilities, but we are negotiating for the right to make Sesame Street plushies. So sit tight, guys. Tyco won the rights, and they went back to these two inventors and said, all right, now we have a reason for this laughing toy. What if we made, instead of Tickles the Chimp, what if we made Elmo Tickles? And that became Tickle Me Elmo. Now, people, this thing sold out so fast. You remember, a lot of you are listening to this going, oh, I remember.
9: Oh, man.
8: There were stampedes. People were injured. People were paying up to $7,000 for Tickle Me Elmo dolls on eBay. Remember?
9: Mm.
8: And Lamar, one of the cool things about Greg Hyman, part of his story makes me think of you. So when he was a kid, he built a contraption out of discarded washing machine parts, and he charged the kids in the neighborhood money to go for a rocket ship ride. Doesn't that sound like something a young Lamar would have done?
9: Yes.
10: My only problem is, because I was so far out in the country, I would have only had two clients. Now, if I lived inside the metro area, that would be
8: oh, you would have been, yeah, kingpin.
10: Yeah.
8: So, Greg, you know, he was from childhood. He had all these creative ideas. He was a born inventor. And in his obituary, it said that you can't go to school to be an inventor. You're born an inventor. And he definitely was. I mean, you look at him making that toy rocket ship ride when he was a kid. He went to Cornell, but school just didn't hold his attention, and he dropped out. He ended up married 4 times, and all 4 of them ended in divorce. But at the end of it, you know, he left this world at age 78, and some of his toys are in the National Toy Hall of Fame. And without him, there would be no Tickle Me Elmo.
9: You know what? There's some parents from this era, and they're having, like, PTSD because of that.
8: Yeah. wish there was no Tickle Me Elmo. It's the Bob and Sherry Show.
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11: Interstate's finally starting to thin out just a bit, but some delays as you roll toward the state line for 77 North. This is just traffic volume here, and an accident working for 85 North headed into the University area. Brake lights began around I-77 for this crash just before Sugar Creek Road. Secondary's injury crash working Steel Creek area, South Tryon at Beam Road.
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3: Hi, Melissa.
4: Hi, how are you?
3: We're good. How are you?
4: I'm good.
3: What did you...
4: I don't exactly want to refer to this as a stupid thing to do and offend anyone, but it's something that I would never normally do, and because of my ex's influence, I stripped for money for a while.
3: Okay. Well, in what way did he influence you to do that?
4: Because I didn't have a job at the time, and I was, like, 18, and I got a speeding ticket sneaking off to see him, and my parents hated him already, and we were trying to prevent me from getting caught, so I needed fast cash, and he didn't have the money to give me, so he encouraged that, because that would be the fastest way to get cash.
3: Isn't it funny, Melissa, how, because like now you look back on that and you go, my God, what was I thinking? We just don't have any judgment at that age.
4: No. Because all I cared about was getting that paid off. So
3: yeah, at that age, you're so afraid of your parents being mad at you for the speeding ticket that stripping seems like the only way to fix it.
5: Isn't it?
4: It's funny, but I mean, it was funny because after a few weeks, he decided that he didn't like me doing it anymore. So I quit.
5: It's so strange that you're at an age around 18 where the guy that you're interested in doesn't have enough money to cover a speeding ticket, and yet you can still go into a place and 45-year-old men can stare at you naked.
4: Yeah.
5: You know what I mean? It's like you're a child, but you're not a child at that age. So what did he do? He said to you, honey, why don't you become a stripper to raise some money fast?
4: He knew that I had a friend that was like a cocktail waitress at the strip club that I would see now and then. And I don't know. I mean, I think every girl is kind of interested in doing that, but would never actually do it. But every girl kind of like, I don't want to say dreams about doing it, but it's just kind of something that someone wants to get out of their system when they're younger, I think.
5: Let's ask the only one. Hang on. I'm going to ask the only skirt in the room here. Have you ever had a dream about being a stripper?
3: I knew when I was in college, I knew a stripper. Her stage name was Juicy. And Juicy made...
5: That's a good one.
3: She made so much money that mm-hmm. it was crazy. And she had great business sense about it. And she had no respect at all for the customers. She thought the guys who threw money at her were just losers. but, you know, and at that time, you never have more body confidence, I think, than when you're 19 or 20. At that time, I still couldn't... Like, I just didn't have the dream. But I remember, Melissa, what it's like. I remember what it's like to decide that it would be better to dance naked for 45-year-old men than to tell your mom and dad you needed money for a speeding ticket. And I also remember what it's like to have a guy say to you, I can't give you money for your speeding ticket. Why don't you strip and not break up with that guy? Like, yeah.
5: It's unbelievable.
3: I know exactly what it's like to be in your stripper shoes.
5: Only have a minute left. So the first night, was that difficult?
4: I mean, it wasn't difficult to be on the stage, but once things started coming off, but you go into like a different state of mind, I guess. I don't know. There's like a high that comes with it all.
5: Really?
4: Yeah, it kind of had a way of making me feel like a celebrity. So, I mean, I can't blame him all for my distress. But looking back now, I would have never, never.
5: Did your parents know you did that?
4: My mom knows now because she read it in one of my journals. But it was only a few years ago when she read it, so it had been long.
3: I've got to add this to the talk. If you ever drink, call, I'll come get you. If you get a speeding ticket, don't be a stripper. I'll help you pay for it.
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4: 85 North still a little slow in an unusual spot for this time of morning. Brake lights begin around I-77 for a crash farther north near Sugar Creek Road. Tap of the brakes as well southbound through this area, probably because of the flashing lights. A couple of problems for South Tryon, one at Yorkdale Drive, another one clearing at Beam Road, about a half mile away, about a half hour from each other, these accidents. Prosperity Church at Craven Thomas Road, a wreck.
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2: So, you know, the last round of finalists in the National Toy Hall of Fame, they're in the running as the game Battleship. I'm a little surprised that isn't already in there. That's been around for so long. Connect Four, Furby, Cornhole. Cornhole's another classic. Slime, Spirograph.
3: Trivial Pursuit.
2: I love Spirograph.
3: Yes.
2: Love it. Trivial Pursuit, the Star Wars lightsaber, and of course, Tickle Me Elmo. We were just talking about Tickle Me Elmo's inventor, Greg Hyman.
4: Trivial Pursuit, is that a toy? Is that a game? I mean,
3: no.
4: It seems like an odd, when you think game, or toy, you think children. And when you think Trivial Pursuit, you think about snarky adults.
2: Snarky grown-ups. Yeah. Oh, Catan is also in this year's class of nominees. That's like a role-playing game?
4: I'm not familiar with Catan. Only Chris Catan, who was a guest on the Bob and Sherry show, and he had microscopic little hands.
2: Tiny, very unsettling, weird, paranormal hands. Yeah. So I think that the Star Wars lightsaber is probably going to go in. I think Tickle Me Elmo will go in. I don't know how you argue with, like, Connect Four or a scooter. I don't know how many of these can...
5: I have a giant-sized Connect Four that we carry camping.
4: Do you really?
5: It's, like, huge. Yeah,
2: it's
5: huge.
2: Fun.
5: It's huge. Yeah. Yeah, I do.
2: Connect Four is one of those games that everybody loves because it's so deceptively simple.
4: Yeah.
2: And you can play it for hours not realizing that hours are going by.
5: I never thought it would be as much fun as it is,
2: it's the big one,
5: fun.
2: Too. Yeah.
5: Oh, yeah, it's huge.
2: And Battleship, you know, Battleship is where, like, kids learn to develop a poker face. These are important life skills.
5: Yeah.
2: So we'll see if Greg Hyman's Tickle Me Elmo makes the cut. You know, it's up against Furby, and in some ways they're similar toys, I guess.
4: You know, wasn't Furby the thing you had to take care of and feed and water?
2: You did,
5: Yeah. It's too needy.
2: One of my kids begged for a Furby, and I was like, I feel sorry for this Furby because I know you. And I know who's going to end up taking care. I had so much guilt about this Furby. I was taking it to work with me, okay, to keep it alive.
4: I remember, yes.
2: It's like, oh, it's Eric's. What's that noise? It's Eric's Furby. I have to feed it. It's the Bob and Sherry Show.
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7: Looks like all lanes are open for I-85 northbound as you roll into the University area, but still some delays because police have Reagan Drive shut down between Graham and Sugar Creek, and those lights are visible from the highway. Medical Plaza Drive at JNP's place near the hospital, a wreck. Prosperity Church Road at Craven Thomas Road, as well as South Tryon at Yorkdale, just south of Beam Road.
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9: Hey, I'm calling in about the incident with the drone. Here's my take on it. The world is on fire. It's just so nasty out there. Hopefully I don't start crying. That it's hard sometimes to even get out of bed and face the day because people are just so cruel, mean, ready to snap at you. And I'm a Pisces, so I just want everybody to be happy, and I'm passionate, and I love everybody, and I just want the best.
4: She just wants the best.
2: See what I mean about your Pisces? They're just such gentle, kind souls, and this world is too hard on them. You know, it just is. This world is too hard. And I agree with you. It does feel like people are just on their last nerve. You know, you just feel like people are ready to snap. And I think it's because everyone, kind of broadly, generally speaking, everyone feels so pressed. And you know what that feels like because you feel pressed. Max, do you not feel so pressed?
4: Yeah, I do. All the time. About a lot of
2: all
4: things.
2: All the time.
4: But I feel pressed all the time. And so I think the thing is if people have some bad behavior or they kind of fly off the handle, they feel justified by doing it, you know, in that moment. They don't feel apologetic about it.
2: And because you don't know, right? You don't know that this person who literally has pulled up alongside you in traffic and is yelling at you and shaking their fists, they just seem like a lunatic because you don't know what else is going on for people. And for the folks who say, but it's always been this way. Yes and no. Life has always been super challenging. Absolutely. Yeah. But we have this new thing now that has given us new ways to be driven crazy and act crazy. And it's the internet. And I'm not just talking about social media. It's the way that you're expected to be available to your employer 24/7. Like, you're never not available. There's never a day where you are unaware of things in the world because it's flying at you constantly and you can't escape it. And every act of daily living seems to require 3 passwords, a passkey, and 2-factor authentication.
5: Yeah.
2: And people are fried. People are fried.
4: And I think some people are addicted to the rage.
2: I do too.
4: You know? Yeah. I mean, and I think the reason that they are is because they feel powerless, and when they're being rageful, they somehow feel like they have some measure of power.
2: Or you feel numb and exhausted, and rage at least feels like something.
4: Mm-hmm.
2: You know? So, my sweet little Pisces, I hope somebody didn't run you off the road and that's why we lost the rest of your message. It's not you. You're not the crazy one. You are not. The world is crazy, not you. It's the Bob and Sherry Show.
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1: Who likes the movie?
2: It's the Bob and Sherry box office.
3: Just identify which movie this clip came from.
4: Hello.
5: Who's that?
4: Who's this?
5: Who's this?
4: Who's this?
5: Who's this? What are you doing with my daughter's phone?
4: Damn it. We must have switched. I'm Jack Taylor. Our kids are in school together.
5: You don't know Jack? Jack Taylor?
4: That's me.
5: Oh, my God. You are so adorable. Oh. I love your collar.
4: Oh, thanks.
5: You married?
4: No, I'm divorced. What's your name?
5: Rita.
4: Rita.
5: Jack, I've got to go get exfoliated.
3: Think you know what movie this came from? Just go to bobandsherry.com and we'll randomly select a winner. You could win Bob and Sherry swag.
6: So we continue to be just as stunned and gobsmacked by the overturning of Alex Murdoch's two murder convictions. And the, you know, there's more and more that's beginning to come out now that, they've declared that this man is entitled to a new trial. I've read, I don't know if you saw this. This was a couple of days ago. I read an article about one of the jurors in that first murder trial who voted to convict Alex Murdoch for the murder of his wife and son. She said that she was absolutely stunned. She said, I never felt that that clerk of court was pushing an agenda or trying to push me to come to a certain verdict. I never felt any way about her at all. This juror said the Supreme Court's decision to toss that murder conviction is crazy. It's absolutely crazy that all of the evidence was there, that the jury found him guilty of these murders. What is the Supreme Court doing? Now, the Supreme Court, you know, their thing is we have to do everything possible to ensure that people receive a fair trial. And they argued that this court clerk tampered with the jury during the trial, and that denied Alex Murdoch his right to an impartial jury and a fair trial. So I don't know, you know, and she, that court clerk, by the way, pleaded guilty last December to perjury and obstruction of justice and misconduct in office. She admitted she showed sealed crime scene photos to a reporter and lied about it. She admitted to promoting her book about the trial using her public office. She's on probation. So she's clearly a bad actor here, and it's unfortunate. But the juror says the evidence was there. That doesn't change the evidence thoughts.
7: It doesn't change the evidence, and they weren't, and even if they weren't swayed by her, at the same time, I think the Supreme Court did the right thing because they did it unanimously, because even a loathsome person like Alex Murdoch, he deserves a fair trial that follows the letter of the law.
8: That's true.
6: You know,
8: that's very true.
6: Legal experts say that there's a really solid chance that he could get an acquittal in that second trial because his lawyers can come at the case from a different angle. There's some time has passed. His lawyers know how people think about him and how people think about the crimes. Public opinion of him. Think about the Netflix special, the Hulu special. His defense team now knows what everybody thinks about Alex Murdoch. And yeah, there's a whole mountain of evidence, and it's still going to be a challenge, but he could walk away with an acquittal. And where are you finding 12 jurors who are impartial and don't know anything about this case? Where are we trying? Are we trying this case on the moon?
7: It's going to be near impossible. It's going to be near impossible. But I can tell you from having gone through a jury process recently that there are a lot of people that ended up on the jury for the trial that I was up for. And I was down to the last five people that were selected out of that pool. There's a lot of people who have been jurors multiple times in the past because they fit a certain profile and they make a good juror. And so, you know, while it'd be difficult, there are some people that apparently are good at being a juror.
6: Well, the word on the street is the prosecutors don't plan to give him a plea deal. He wants to be acquitted. Even if he spends the rest of his life in jail on the finance charges, he wants to be declared innocent of murder. So we'll see. We'll see. But I think if you want to find 12 people that are completely unfamiliar with the Murdoch case, you're going to have to head into that swamp from where the crawdads sing and find some folks that have been living, you know, in shacks, cut off from the world. Where are you finding a jury that no news, no internet, no Netflix, no Hulu, no podcasts, no nothing? Where are you finding that?
7: There's an Aboriginal island off the coast of Australia, and perhaps you could do the trial
6: maybe
7: there.
6: Maybe, yeah. I mean, this may be the world's first AI jury, because where are we finding 12 humans? I cannot stop thinking about what this means for that whole community and all of the people. Maggie's friends, Buster. Like, all of these people having to relive this. It's the Bob and Sherry Show.
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0: 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Here's your Channel 9 Severe Weather Center 9 forecast.
1: I'm Channel 9 meteorologist Keith Monday. We'll try to get some sunshine to break through the clouds today like yesterday to warm us in the low to mid 80s. Still quite humid. That may lead to still a pop-up storm chance late this afternoon and this evening, but the chances overall today are lower than they've been. And we'll see that rain chance drop down even more by the end of the week.
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3: 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Stick around, Prince. Starts back the music next. Father's Day is coming soon. 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We're helping you celebrate Dad with a shot at $2,000 you could win for him. 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
16: 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Here's your Channel 9 Severe Weather Center 9 forecast.
17: I'm Channel 9 meteorologist Keith Monday. We'll try to get some sunshine to break through the clouds today like yesterday to warm us in the low to mid 80s. Still quite humid. That may lead to still a pop-up storm chance late this afternoon and this evening, but the chances overall today are lower than they've been. We'll see that rain chance drop down even more by the end of the week.
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It's K104.7. Jack Daniel, thanks for having us on today. 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
1: You taught me another one of my favorite expressions, and I asked Kevin about it, and he hadn't heard it before, and that is, let's you and him fight, which is such a good strategy. 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

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I know we need the rain, but it sure has been gloomy. And today is going to be about like yesterday. And we got rain coming tomorrow as well. Town Line update forecast. Let you know when we'll get a break from all this. 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
13: That'll do it for me, Joey D up next. And don't forget, music from Rick James right around the corner. Be among the first to see who's going to represent the USA on soccer's biggest stage this summer. Because this Sunday night, the U.S. men's national team will take on Senegal at Bank of America Stadium. We got you free tickets right now. Contest page, K1047.

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9: 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Here's your Channel 9 Severe Weather Center 9 forecast.
10: I'm Channel 9 meteorologist Keith Monday. We'll try to get some sunshine to break through the clouds today like yesterday to warm us in the low to mid 80s. Still quite humid. That may lead to still a pop-up storm chance late this afternoon and this evening, but the chances overall today are lower than they've been. And we'll see that rain chance drop down even more by the end of the week.

0: Thursday. It's the gateway to the weekend on the Bob and Sherry Show with comedian Derek Stroop and your favorite wild animal to get eaten by. 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

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I am Joey D. Okay, now this sounds great. It's fun to say. I don't think it's going to be fun to eat. Kraft mac and cheesecake. The cheese flavor will be in the crust and batter. Thank God they're only selling it in select bakeries in Toronto, Montreal, Winnipeg, and Calgary. Yeah, keep that up in Canada. It's fun to say. Don't think it'll be fun to eat. Kraft mac and cheesecake. Ugh.

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3: 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Here's your Channel 9 Severe Weather Center 9 forecast.
4: I'm Channel 9 meteorologist Keith Monday. We'll try to get some sunshine to break through the clouds today like yesterday to warm us in the low to mid 80s. Still quite humid. That may lead to still a pop-up storm chance late this afternoon and this evening, but the chances overall today are lower than they've been. And we'll see that rain chance drop down even more by the end of the week.
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Lots of great songs like that from Todd Rundgren and K104.7. The historic Carolina Theater, it's called The Lost Years. They're bringing back old movies, just $5 a piece through the summer, starting on June 11th. Films like Titanic, Men in Black, Independence Day, The Matrix, Lord of the Rings, and more. You need more info and the schedule, go to thecarolina.com for more info.

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1: You taught me another one of my favorite expressions, and I asked Kevin about it, and he hadn't heard it before, and that is, let's you and him fight, which is such a good strategy. 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
13: 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Here's your Channel 9 Severe Weather Center 9 forecast.
14: I'm Channel 9 meteorologist Keith Monday. We'll try to get some sunshine to break through the clouds today like yesterday to warm us in the low to mid 80s. Still quite humid. That may lead to still a pop-up storm chance late this afternoon and this evening, but the chances overall today are lower than they've been. And we'll see that rain chance drop down even more by the end of the week.
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0: Tuesday. It's the gateway to the weekend on the Bob and Sherry Show with comedian Derek Stroop and your favorite wild animal to get eaten by. Plus,
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Jeff Kent here for the afternoon show. History lesson. Jukeboxes used to take cash, coins. And it only took a dime to spin one of your favorite songs. How about that?

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1: You taught me another one of my favorite expressions, and I asked Kevin about it, and he hadn't heard it before, and that is, let's you and him fight, which is such a good strategy. 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
0: 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Charlotte traffic.
3: New interstate accident, I-77 approaching exit 23 Gilliatt Road in Iredell County, 77 North, just above Mooresville, mile marker 37. Growing traffic volume there. 3 to 4 miles of solid backup. 85 South at Sam Wilson. Freedom Drive at Walnut Avenue, Old Pineville at Woodlawn, Steel Creek at Coulomb, and Brookshire outbound finally starting to move again from an earlier accident at Idaho Drive approaching I-85. Still some brake tapping, but the accident is clear.
0: Charlotte traffic is next.
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4: 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Here's your Channel 9 Severe Weather Center 9 forecast.
5: Going to be tracking some thunderstorms out there later on today, especially north of Charlotte. Checking your forecast from Severe Weather Center 9, I'm meteorologist John Ahrens. After that, the weather settles down. Not as much rain on your Thursday. Instead, it's going to be about that heat and humidity. High temperatures reaching the mid to upper 80s.
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Classic Hits K, 104.7, Jeff Kent in for the afternoon show. Well, the fastest growing city in America says, no more thank you, we're full. And that city happens to be Charlotte, North Carolina. We've added 20,000 people in the last year, more than any other city. And the suburb of Fort Mill has jumped 6.8% in population. So if you're wondering why the traffic sucks,

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4: I-77 is pretty rough right now. There's an accident at Arrowwood Road. Also 77 north at mile marker 32 just after Langtree with miles of backups. 77 south, a couple of miles of backups headed exit 23 Gilead Road. Freedom Drive at Walnut Avenue, still clearing Providence at Queens. W.T. Harris eastbound at University Executive Park approaching North Tryon and West Sugar Creek at W.T. Harris as well.
3: Charlotte traffic is next.
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4: Accident Old Concord at Greer, the Plaza at W.T. Harris, Benfield Road at Robert Helms, West Sugar Creek at W.T. Harris as well. 77 South, an accident at the John Buck Freeway. Overall, interstate congestion is moderate to heavy both directions through Huntersville, Cornelius, and even Davidson. Absolutely slammed on the brakes. Same story, 77 both directions toward Woodlawn Road, 485 Inner Loop up to Steel Creek, and 485 Outer Loop over to Idlewild.
3: Charlotte Traffic is next.
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3: 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Here's your Channel 9 Severe Weather Center 9 forecast.
4: Going to be tracking some thunderstorms out there later on today, especially north of Charlotte. Checking your forecast from Severe Weather Center 9. I'm meteorologist John Ahrens. After that, the weather settles down. Not as much rain on your Thursday. Instead, it's going to be about that heat and humidity. High temperatures reaching the mid to upper 80s.
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0: Thursday. It's the gateway to the weekend on the Bob and Sherry Show with comedian Derek Stroop and your favorite wild animal to get eaten by. Plus,
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amazing summer of concerts. Chicago Sticks, July 18th. The Doobie Brothers are coming, too. That show, July 8th. True Lions Amphitheater, formerly PNC. 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

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Jeff Kent in for the afternoon show. 49 years ago today, 1977, Smokey and the Bandit was released. And it's been seen at least 10,000 times on TBS, I know, right?

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4: Interstate congestion heavy, accident 77 south at Remount Road, 485 Interloop just after Steel Creek approaching West Boulevard. Independence outbound, there's an accident just outside of Uptown. 85 south approaching 485 on the west side. I-77 northbound in Troutman just before exit 42, a few miles of backups there. Park south at Royal Crest, Old Concord at Greer, the Plaza at W.T. Harris, and still clearing West Sugar Creek at W.T. Harris.
0: Charlotte traffic is next.
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4: Still plenty of a traffic mess. Independence outbound just outside of Uptown. An accident there. A couple of miles of backups. 485 Interloop after Steel Creek approaching the airport. Miles of delays. 485 Interloop approaching Brookshire Freeway exit 16. 85 on the west side just after Little Rock. I-77 northbound in Troutman. About mile marker 41 just before the exit with more than 5 miles of backups.

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6: 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Here's your Channel 9 Severe Weather Center 9 forecast.
7: Going to be tracking some thunderstorms out there later on today, especially north of Charlotte. Check out your forecast from Severe Weather Center 9. I'm meteorologist John Ahrens. After that, the weather settles down. Not as much rain on your Thursday. Instead, it's going to be about that heat and humidity. High temperatures reaching the mid to upper 80s.
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101.7 Jeff Kent in for the afternoon show. Is it too early to start arguing about who's going to perform at next year's Super Bowl? Super Bowl 61 in Southern California. Yes, it is, actually. But I read an alarming article yesterday that the NFL is leaning toward

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1: 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Everybody knows that phenomenon, but you taught me that expression.
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0: If you've got a roof, you've got a guy. 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Like siding on the walls to hold up that beautiful roof. Like gutters to drain water away from that roof. 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

0: 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It's the gateway to the weekend on the Bob and Sherry Show with comedian Derek Stroop and your favorite wild animal to get eaten by. 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